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1: Sounds like wedding bells might be ringing for Lil Wayne. Reports say Weezy quietly proposed earlier this year to a woman from Indiana, and apparently this all happened under the radar.
2: Leave it to Lil Wayne to keep things low key. And this comes after a pretty eventful year in his personal life with headlines surrounding his split from Denise Bedeau.
1: Exactly. So now fans are buzzing because Wayne's had some high profile relationships, we can say, over the years, right? Including engagements, right? To a previous marriage to Toya Johnson. If these reports are true, it could be another major chapter for one of hip hop's biggest icons.
2: Oh man, from platinum records to proposal rings, 2026 is keeping Lil Wayne in the spotlight. And you know, fans are watching every move. Oh yeah.
1: Eminem is on the move. Lose Yourself. Look.
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1: All right, Extreme. Paris Jackson says her relationship with her father, Michael Jackson, is private, and she no longer feels the need to share those personal details with the public.
2: I totally agree. She says the bond they had was beautiful, but honoring him is something she wants to do on her own terms.
1: Yeah, and honestly, that's what matters most, right? Keeping those memories personal and meaningful.
3: On the move.
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1: All right, Extreme, imagine getting a phone call from MJ, from Michael Jackson, and hanging up on him.
2: Hi, this is Michael Jackson. Click. That's what happened, man. Yes, to Wyclef Jean, after Gone Till November blew up, he thought the call was a prank and actually hung up on the King of Pop. Luckily, Michael called back, of course, praised his music, and the two eventually worked together on a remix of Too Bad.
1: From prank call to producing for Michael Jackson, that's the kind of career you never forget. Blessed and Ovi on the drums on the move. Amistad.

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I don't know if you've been seeing, but iHeartRadio has been teasing the lineup for the iHeartRadio Music Festival in Vegas. And I think BTS is for sure going.

0: Kiss 108, Billy and Lisa here. It's all about senior shout-outs this weekend, right, Lisa?
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Away with Kehlani right there. She just announced earlier this week Kehlani World Tour. She is taking over MGM Music Hall of Fenway on August 19th. Tickets went on sale this past Friday. You know I'm going to be there.

0: Just want to wait. Happy Saturday night. We are shouting out the class of 2026 seniors. Let's go, Boston.
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Austin, this is very important news. I just learned the Jimmy Fund Scooper Bowl is officially moving to Seaport. Oh my gosh, I used to work this back in the day with Kiss 108, and it was so much fun. I got sick off of ice cream, obviously.

0: 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It's all about senior shout-outs this weekend, right, Lisa?
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X108, Olivia here. This is my favorite song, I think, so far of 2026. Here's Folded by Kehlani. She is coming to Boston at MGM Music Hall on August 19th.

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1: Hey, I just want to give a senior shout-out to my best friend, Jamie, who just graduated from NYU. Congratulations, Jamie. I love you and I miss you.
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Hilary Duff made an appearance wearing this sexy silver gown, and she was seen talking to Somber, and I could just tell he was living his best life looking at his childhood crush, I think.

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I don't know if you heard, but the Truly Rooftop at MGM Music Hall is epic. 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
1: Hey, I wanted to shout out my friend, Cami Gunaim, who graduated from Emerson College, class of 2026. Congrats, Cami.
0: Shout out, congrats, Cami. That was so cute. 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

just want to wait. As an Olivia myself, I find it pretty awesome that I'm talking in between two incredibly talented Olivias. That was Olivia Dean with So Easy. And now we're going to play Drop Dead by Olivia Rodrigo on Kiss 108. I know.

direction. Am I losing direction? You ain't got no connection. Always reason for status. Always chasing my mansions. 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
1: I think the engine's stalling out on me.
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0: 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Here's Manny Munoz.
1: I am Manny Munoz. Thank you for tuning in to iHeartRadio's Communities. It is our weekly public affairs show where we try to bring you conversations that'll help you better understand important issues or maybe just some interesting topics. Either way, I do hope you'll stick around for the next half hour. And if you have any comments, questions, or suggestions, please feel free to reach out on Instagram. My handle is at IODManny. That's at IODManny. Now, let's get on with the show. Memorial Day is one of the most recognized holidays in our country, but many people don't really understand the history behind it or even what this day is truly meant to honor. So I thought we'd get enlightened by our friend, historian Ken Davis. He is the author of the Don't Know Much series of books. His most recent is titled The World in Books, 52 Works of Great Short Nonfiction, and his website is don'tknowmuch.com. Ken, always great to talk to you. Thanks for the time.
2: Thank you, Manny. It's always a pleasure to talk to you, and it's always a pleasure to talk about history.
1: A lot of Americans see Memorial Day as the unofficial start of summer, and nothing more. What was the holiday originally meant to represent?
2: And Manny, you know, when I see the swimsuit sales and the picnic recipes, I know Memorial Day has arrived. But it is, obviously, we're all getting ready for a nice big weekend and going to the beach maybe for the first time and a family gathering. But it is the most solemn day on the American calendar. You know, the 4th of July is a celebration. Washington's birthday and other holidays are really celebratory. But this is a day that we mark those who gave their lives in service to the country, what Abraham Lincoln called the last full measure of devotion in the Gettysburg Address. And it's important to remember that as we do rightfully enjoy the freedom that we have on Memorial Day, it came at great cost. And that's what we're thinking about on Memorial Day, which was born as Decoration Day, and there's a story there.
1: Well, I want to ask you about Decoration Day in a moment, but that, I think, is why a lot of people confuse Memorial Day and Veterans Day, and that's the important difference between the two, isn't it?
2: That's correct. Veterans Day, November 11th, is a day that we honor all veterans, living and dead, of all of America's, through all of America's history. Memorial Day is specifically to those who died in service to the war. Now, of course, it's good to also remember veterans on Memorial Day, but this is very, very specific, a day to honor sacrifice and loss specifically. And that's where it began, as a day to mark those who gave their lives to the country.
1: You mentioned Decoration Day. Memorial Day actually began as that. What was Decoration Day? Where did that tradition come from?
2: The tradition really grows out of the late years of the American Civil War. People around the country, in various parts of the country, followed the tradition of placing flowers on the graves of fallen soldiers. It was very typical. But on May 30th, 1868, this became a formally pronounced day to do this, to go out and decorate the graves of the fallen soldiers. And I have to say, right here was talking about soldiers from the Union, not all the soldiers who gave their lives in the Civil War, but those who died for the Union cause. And this was a day that was not a national holiday. It was announced by a man named General John Logan, who had been a member of the staff in the Civil War, the Union staff, and was a member of the House of Representatives, a very significant Republican leader at the time. And he was head of a group called the Grand Army of the Republic, which was essentially a fraternal organization of veterans of the Union armies, kind of like the equivalent of the American Legion or the Veterans of Foreign Wars of its day. It was a very powerful political organization. So he called for this day to be marked on May 30th, 1868, and should be done every year, to go out and mark the graves of the fallen with fresh flowers. And that's where the tradition began. Of course, in the southern states that were formerly part of the Confederacy, they did not want to honor this, what they called Northern holiday. And so they began to celebrate the same idea by having their own Confederate Memorial Days. And quite a few of the former Confederate states still have a Confederate Memorial Day.
1: There's also an important part of the story of Memorial Day, or Decoration Day, I guess at the time, that dealt with formerly enslaved black Americans in the South, is there not?
2: That's correct. Most famously in a place in Charleston, South Carolina, formerly enslaved after the war was over, and they had been liberated, formerly enslaved children were taken out to a racetrack, which had been the burial ground of Union soldiers, and they put flowers on. And some historians mark that as the true first Memorial Day of sorts. But this was, again, something that was commonly done in different places around the country. Petersburg, Virginia had a tradition of this, which is where General Logan actually got the idea. His wife was visiting there. But the real point, of course, was to remember loss. And as time went by and the Civil War receded into the history for Americans by the turn of the 20th century, it had already become something of a picnic holiday. Mm-hmm. There were fewer and fewer survivors each year. What once used to be a big deal, the 4th of July for Gettysburg veterans, for instance, to gather, had kind of been forgotten because they had mostly all died off. So Memorial Day had already become, even though some people still called it Decoration Day, had become a sort of summer holiday where you took a picnic out. And, of course, then World War I came along, what they called the Great War. It began in 1914. The United States entered the war in 1917. It ended on November 11th, 1918. More than 100,000 Americans died fighting in what became known as World War I. And it was at that time that people realized we need to mark not just the losses from the Civil War, but to mark all of the soldiers throughout history who have sacrificed their lives for America. And so that's how Decoration Day, this northern holiday, eventually morphed into what we think of now as Memorial Day.
1: Have a few more minutes here with historian Ken Davis. He's the author of the Don't Know Much series of books. His most recent is titled The World in Books, 52 works of great short nonfiction, and his website is don'tknowmuch.com. That being said, World War I happens, and we think we need to bring Memorial Day back as something bigger. World War II, Korea, Vietnam, all of the, I guess not wars, but conflicts we've seen then, and the men and women that have been killed. But the day has become overly commercialized. Has it lost that solemn remembrance, the meaning that the holiday is supposed to represent, in terms of into more of a just long holiday weekend culture?
2: You know, Manny, that's an interesting question, and I think it's changed quite a bit over even my lifetime. I remember, you know, during the 1960s, when I was a kid growing up, later as we moved towards the 70s and the United States was involved in Vietnam, Memorial Day was kind of pushed to the side. It used to be the big day in my small town when we were growing up, because every school was closed and we all marched in a town parade on Memorial Day.
1: Yeah.
2: It was in a way a bigger day than the 4th of July when schools were all closed. I think that that resistance, that sort of anti-military feeling that existed because of the unpopularity of Vietnam gradually drifted away, and certainly by the time of the first Gulf War in the 90s, people were ready to more fully acknowledge that we have to honor the military. They did not make the decisions that put lives in harm's way, but we should still honor the sacrifice and the devotion to duty that their lives represent. So I think that today, even though it is absolutely the first big weekend of the summertime and the sales are up there, I think in a lot of places around the country, people do recognize the importance of this day. I'm always talking about it because I do think it's such an important moment to remember. And here in New York City, where I'm speaking to you from New York, typically during Memorial Day, we have what is called Fleet Week. They're pushing it back this year because of the holiday of the 4th of July holiday and the celebration there. But it's a very evident thing that the sailors and Marines are all in New York, and it's there. But in small towns across the country, you'll see people going out to the cemetery and planting flags in the cemeteries, just as they do in Arlington, which is quite a spectacle, where the Third Army places a flag on every grave site in Arlington National Cemetery.
1: Why was moving Memorial Day to a three-day weekend such a turning point, you think, in the holiday?
2: Well, that happened in 1968 when Congress passed a law that created what we think of now as our three-day holiday weekends. Washington's birthday was moved to a Monday holiday. Of course, many people call it President's Day. It's still really Washington's birthday. The 4th of July is always fixed on the 4th of July. But Memorial Day was moved from May 30, the traditional day, to the, I think it's the third Monday in May is the official designation. And some people resented that and said it would sort of diminish the importance of the holiday. There was even a move to move it back to its original date of May 30th, but that failed. And so we do honor Memorial Day as a Monday holiday now. Veterans Day was also moved to a Monday holiday, but the veterans organizations got together and they actually got that one reversed. Mm. So November 11th is Veterans Day. It's no longer and again, the difference between the two, Memorial Day is to honor those who died in service to the country, those who made the last final sacrifice. Veterans Day is to honor all veterans.
1: Ken, what do you think younger generations should better understand about Memorial Day and the sacrifice that so many took to get us to give us this holiday?
2: Yeah, without getting into the politics at all here,
1: sure.
2: Manny, the big difference this year is, of course, while we have troops around the world all the time and many of them are in dangerous situations, we're in a different circumstance right now because of the situation in the Middle East, and there have been losses. So it brings home, I think, this year, perhaps more than in several recent years, the reality of loss. You know, most Americans have very little connection to the military. I'm the son of a World War II veteran. I grew up in, you know, basically everyone had served in World War II or knew somebody who served in World War II. But because of the all-volunteer army, mm-hmm. Most American families have very little connection to anyone in the military anymore. So it's easy to kind of think of that as something that has nothing to do with us. But this holiday, I believe, really brings it home. And we do enjoy extraordinary freedoms in this country. We have extraordinary rights and the right to speak, the right to practice religion. All of those fundamental rights we have as Americans came at great cost in blood, sweat, and tears. And Memorial Day is the absolute most important day to remember that sacrifice.
1: Last thing then, should we say happy Memorial Day because of what it signifies?
2: You know, I struggle with that one for a long time, and I think it's fine to say happy Memorial Day because while the day itself should be somber, we're still celebrating the fact, as I just mentioned, we have extraordinary freedoms, we have extraordinary rights, the right to pursue happiness, of course, as Thomas Jefferson wrote in the Declaration of Independence, which we'll be celebrating in a few weeks.
1: Yeah.
2: So, yes, I think it's perfectly fine to say happy Memorial Day, as long as you still remember what it really means. People always ask me, well, what should I do to memorize it or remark it? Mm-hmm. Congress asks you to have a moment of silence on Memorial Day. Very simple. I think you can go one step further. It's not a big deal. Read the Gettysburg Address, Lincoln's statement in November of 1863, where he was opening and commemorating a graveyard, a cemetery, at Gettysburg, this battlefield in Pennsylvania. And those simple words that he gave in 1863, I think, summarize what Memorial Day should be about, that these men gave their lives, that we should have a government of the people, by the people, and for the people.
1: Historian Ken Davis, the author of the Don't Know Much series of books. His most recent is titled The World in Books, 52 Works of Great Short Nonfiction, and his website is don'tknowmuch.com. Always an absolute pleasure learning from you, Ken. Thank you so much for the time, sir.
2: Thank you, Manny. Always a pleasure, and I will say it, happy Memorial Day.
1: You're listening to iHeartRadio Communities, our weekly public affairs show. I am Manny Munoz. If you have any thoughts, comments, or questions, please feel free to reach out to me on Instagram. My handle is at IODManny. That's at IODManny. If you've got a dog or a cat, you know their family. But if something goes wrong, whether it's choking or an injury, something more serious, would you know how to respond? Clara Correa-Gurecki is a Red Cross volunteer whose advice could help save your best friend's life. Clara, thanks so much for the time.
3: Thank you so much for having me.
1: Let me start off with what the most common pet emergencies are and the best ways to respond to them.
3: Well, it depends on where you're located. I know one of the biggest things down here in South Florida is the heat. And right now we have summer coming up. And we have the tendency that we think it's a beautiful day and it's nice and warm, but it kind of might be a little bit too hot for our pets. Mm-hmm. So a lot of times it's heat exhaustion. We need to make sure that our pets are hydrated, make sure they have enough water. And whenever you take them out for a walk, just be very conscientious of where you're walking the dog. Just keep in mind that the asphalt and sidewalk could be probably a good 10 degrees hotter. 10 to 20 degrees hotter than what the atmosphere is. And that can actually be burning the little paw pads. So put little booties on them and make sure to always, always have water with you whenever you take them out. Because believe it or not, you know, they'll drink the water when they need to.
1: Yeah, it makes me think of sometimes walking on the sand and how hot the sand could be. We realize how much it hurts. We don't think about our pets having to walk on the same thing and how they might be affected by it.
3: Yeah, they can get really, you know, third degree burns. It could be really, really nasty with them. And

0: there's one of the things that we always tell people, that we offer people, just so that a lot of people know, is that the Red Cross has a free pet first aid app that we that's been developed by veterinarians. And with burns, they have to treat them, our pets, just like people. Do not put ointments on them or any type of creams or anything like that. It's just cool water. Just run cool water on them. And, it's interesting. This weekend, or this past week, and I'm going to continue finishing the whole fire department, I've been teaching the fire department down here in one of our municipalities on how to handle pets when there's a home fire or when there's a car accident. And if by chance, I'm talking about burns, that if your dog has been burned in a fire or something like that, that never, never, never, or even when they're overheated with heat exhaustion, is never to immerse the animal, the dog, in water. Unlike people, you know, we can sweat anywhere from our bodies, but unfortunately dogs don't have sweat glands. So the way they can regulate their body temperature is by panting. So when they get overheated, you pour water over them. You never, never want to immerse them, because what happens is that their vessels constrict, and that traps the heat inside, and you're actually causing more damage to your pet.
1: It is kind of hard dealing with a pet injury or something like that, because dogs and cats can't communicate with us, and sometimes it doesn't even seem like they're showing any discomfort to let us know something's wrong.
0: Right. And the great thing about the Red Cross First Aid app.
1: What is the name of the Red Cross First Aid app? Is it just that?
0: That's it. Pet First Aid. Just type in American Red Cross and scroll. We have all our apps are free, but scroll through the apps and just look for Pet First Aid.
1: Pet First Aid.
0: The first thing, even when I'm teaching the class, the first thing that I teach is you have to know what is normal on your pet so that you can recognize when something is abnormal. Let's say, for example, you know, hey, why isn't my dog or my cat eating? So you have to check the vitals. Well, how do I do that? So what you're going to do is like checking their gums. You know how we check our fingers or for circulation. You know how you can press your finger and see how it turns white and then pink? And the same thing, we can do that with dogs and cats. But the way we do it is through their gums. So you just lift up their gums. Is it nice and pink? What color is it? So if it's pale and white, that means there's a circulation problem. And that needs to be the animal has to be taken to the vet right away. Or if it's bright, bright, bright, bright blood red, that's heat exhaustion. Same thing. You have to pour the water and rush the animal to the vet. You should know what's your normal heartbeat. What's the normal? Oh, here's a good one. Is the temperature. You know how people are 98.6?
1: Yeah.
0: Six? On animals, on the dogs and cats, they have a range. Between 99.5 degrees to 102.5 degrees. That's their normal temperature, is a range.
1: How do you take a pet's temperature?
0: Let's do the easy way first. If you go take your animal to the vet, let's do the easy way.
1: Yeah.
0: It's just doing the digital thermometer right in your ear. That's the easiest way.
1: All right.
0: Right? But the real way is you have to be very careful, of course. You use a regular thermometer, and you do through it on their hind side.
1: Right.
0: But when you do it on their backside, is you have to make sure that there's the jelly, KY on them, because, you know, it's not a comfortable feeling going back there. And you just have to just hold it. You have to make sure that you're holding the pet. You don't want the pet wiggling around or anything like that. So you might need to have help, somebody holding the dog and holding the backside, so that they don't get damaged back there per se. So it usually takes about 10, 20 seconds using a digital thermometer, and they'll know right away.
1: What is the difference between just regular everyday panting? We've been playing around, you know, doing zoomies around the inside of the house, or panting that shows that a dog is in distress.
0: Okay. Here's one thing. A normal breath rate for a dog is anywhere between 10 to 30 pants breaths per minute.
1: Uh-huh.
0: That is normal. When they're panting, they can pant up to 200 breaths per minute.
1: Wow.
0: But you have to ask yourself, where are you? What is the dog doing? And should we be panting or not? If you're outside and they're excessively panting and they're drooling.
1: Sure.
0: And if you kind of touch their mouths and it's kind of, they may be over drooling or they might be dry and tacky. That could be heat exhaustion. It could be dehydration. Okay. But if they're panting after they played, absolutely normal. However, what is not normal, whether it's a cat or a dog, let's say you're inside and they're not doing anything. They're a lazy dog or they haven't been playing yet. And they're just sitting there and they're panting out of the blue. That's a problem. That's an indication that there's something wrong with the animal, because panting is not normal if there has not been any type of activity, not have any type of excitement. So that's an indication that there's something wrong. That's a problem. You need to take the animal to the vet right away.
1: If you're inside your house and the dog needs, you know, to cool down or something like that, or the pet or the cat, will they automatically know, I know where my water is, I'm going to go drink water? Or do you have to lead them to the water, for example, if they're hot?
0: It depends. Lead them to the water, give them, and normally they will drink it. Now, if they're overly heated, they may not. So you have to cool their body temperature down first. I mean, you can put them in the bathtub. If you have a handheld shower, pour that water over them. You know, take buckets and pour the water over them. Again, do not immerse them. Just pour that cool water, not warm, not ice. Do not do the ice either. Just really, really cool water and just pour the water over them.
1: What about if a dog or a cat, like, for example, I know dogs' chocolate is potentially deadly, or they could get into household cleaners or certain plants. I know down here in South Florida, we've got like bufo toads that are really dangerous for our animals. How do we know if a dog has gotten something toxic and they need to be rushed to the vet, or if there's something that we could do ourselves?
0: It depends on what the situation is. Let's say you run into those bufo toads or it's a cane toad. You have to you have to differentiate what kind of toad did the animal get in contact with. Is it a native Florida toad, which is completely normal, nothing's going to happen and they're safe, they're fine. But the cane toad, which has a crest, a shield, like a shield on their forehead, those are the poisonous ones. Now, what happens is the poison, if they get into their mouths, it'll cause the drooling. And so what you need to do right away is, if you're going to hose them down, you need to make sure that you put the hose from the back of the mouth towards the front, outside. You're making sure the water flows away from the mouth, not into the mouth.
1: Right.
0: Because the one thing you don't want them to do is swallow that poison. Mm. And you need to make sure you get to the animal, to the vet right away, because that has a very high fatality rate.
1: What about like chocolate or plants or things like that?
0: You can always call poison control if you feel that something has happened, if they've ingested something. If you have a sample of it, the first thing, before you do anything, where's your emergency vet? Do you even know where your emergency vet is?
1: Yeah.
0: Like, how far is it? That's one of the fastest things, because the worst thing to do is like, oh, I have to take my dog to the vet, but I don't know where one is. And you're wasting valuable time trying to locate where the closest emergency vet is. Find out where that is first. Always be prepared so that when an emergency happens, you know exactly where you need to go and what to do.
1: A few more minutes here with Clara Correa Gerassi, a Red Cross volunteer and expert on pet first aid. You can find more information, by the way, at redcross.org is the website, or Pet First Aid on your Google Play or Apple App Store. What about choking and breathing issues, things like that?
0: Same thing with the choking. It's very, very similar to a person. Mm-hmm. Now, with first of all, is please know rawhide. Rawhide is very, very popular, I hate to say this, but with the choking, because it's delicious. It's great for them, you know, they think, but they chew down so quickly that it becomes an object that they can choke on. No antlers, because that can become into a sharp point and that can actually cut through or pop through their esophagus. So none of that stuff. So when they're choking, how do you know? They're coughing or they're pawing at their face. It looks like they're just maybe playing. You think that they're playing, but they're kept pawing at their face. That means there's something that's lodged in their throat. First thing you want to do is check their airway. You're going to pull their head back. You're going to pull their tongue up. Be very careful. Because a dog, when they're scared, friction is to bite. You might have the sweetest, most lovable dog. But if they're scared and frightened, it may, its natural reaction is to bite. So be very careful. So when you're looking down the throat, you want to make sure you pull the tongue out and take a look behind there. If you see something that there's lodged in there, you're going to want to take your finger, you're going to make a hook out.

0: What if you find your dog and they're not breathing? Is there a like a pet CPR?
1: Yeah. Couple the differences, it's mouth to snout instead of mouth to mouth.
0: So you do it
1: so
0: to their
1: it's
0: nose.
1: Just like a person. Yeah, it's just through their nose. The same thing with the ABCs. You want to check their airway, you want to check their breathing, and you want to check their circulation. You check the airway. I just mentioned how to do that when you're checking for choking. Pull the hair back. Pull the neck back. Pull the tongue out and see if there's anything lodged in there. B is check their breathing. Are they breathing? Is their chest raising? And C, you check their circulation. You check their circulation through the groin area of their hind leg. There's a tendon between the knee and the groin area. So take your two fingers and play inside the thigh of the dog. You'll feel it. And just go down close to the groin, and then you'll finally be able to find that pulse point. So
0: amazing.
1: That's how you can check for circulation. Do your ABCs. If nothing, just like a person. Two rescue breaths, 30 compressions. Two rescue breaths, 30 compressions. The difference is the rate of your compressions that you're going to go twice as fast than a person.
0: Pet First Aid is the name of the app, either in the Google Play Store or the Apple App Store. 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Or you could go to redcross.org to get more information. Clara Correa Gerassi. Red Cross volunteer. Did I mangle the name or I got it right that last time?
1: Close enough and it's perfect. That's fine. You're great.
0: You're the one that's great. Really, really appreciate all of the time and the information. Some really good stuff. Thanks so much. Be well.
1: All right. You too. Take care and thank you.
0: I am Manny Munoz. I appreciate you listening to iHeartRadio's Communities this week. As always, if you have any questions, comments, or suggestions, reach out to me on Instagram. My handle is at IODManny. That's at IODManny. And that'll do it for another edition of iHeartRadio's Communities. I'm Manny Munoz. Until next time.

0: From WBZ News Radio in Boston, this is New England Weekend, where each week right here we come together. We talk about all the topics important to you and the place where you live. It's great to have you back with us this week. I'm Nicole Davis. Some new library cards are coming to the Boston Public Library, and your artwork could be on one of them. The BPL's got a contest going on right now to find some brand new designs from the community. Bailey Watroba returns to the show to tell us all you need to know. After that, we're going to talk trains, as more of them could be coming soon to the rails all over the Commonwealth. MassDOT's Compass Rail Project is all about expanding access and service in Western Mass, connecting the Berkshires and the Pioneer Valley to places like D.C. and New York. MassDOT's Rail and Transit Administrator Meredith Schlesinger is here on the show this week. We'll talk about the idea and their latest efforts. And we're wrapping up this week in Boston, where the Everyone 250 initiative recently held a celebration on the Common, honoring trailblazers in the local Asian American Pacific Islander community. One of the honorees, Suzanne Lee, joins us this week, along with the president and CEO of Embrace Boston, Imari Paris Jeffries. We'll have more on that coming up. You might not think that deeply or too much about your library card, because usually it's just sitting in your pocket or on your desk or in your wallet, but it actually is a really powerful tool. If you think about it, not only does it help you check out books and get access to resource material, but at the Boston Public Library, it opens up a whole new world of performances and passes, experiences, and really life assistance, too. Over the years, the BPL has had a few different designs for their cards, and now they want to add a few more, but those designs are coming straight from you, the public. They're running a design contest from now through June 15th. Let's welcome back Bailey Watroba. She's been here on the show before. Bailey is a senior public relations associate over at the BPL. So, Bailey, great to have you back. What inspired this contest?
1: We were looking ahead to Library Card Sign-Up Month, which is September every year. And we were excited to do a new activation to get folks excited for the month and to sign up for a library card if they don't have one already. And we thought, what better time to launch a card design contest? We're looking for people who are BPL cardholders to submit their own designs of what the Boston Public Library means to them, what Free to All means to them, kind of give their own take on a cool design that brings to light what the library gives to people. And then it will be custom and cool for people to get.
0: How many of the winners are you going to be choosing? Just one or several? How's that going to work?
1: Yes. So we're going to choose three winners, one for the youth age range, that's 0 to 12,

0: one for teen, which is 13 to 17, and then an adult winner for 18 and up.
1: Okay, and are these going to be permanent designs or just for a short time?
0: We're thinking they'd be limited edition, but if people love them, we could keep them for a long time. We're going to see how it goes. We'll probably print a certain number of them and see how long they last. We're aiming for at least until next library cards in a month.
1: Okay. You know, I mean, the library offers so many great options for not just books and, you know, books on tape and stuff like that through Libby and everything, but resources in general. I mean, there's a lot of stuff to pull from here for people who are taking part.
0: Oh, absolutely. I know that people think that we may just stop at books, but there's plenty more going on. I know we have career help, we've got a business library, we've got English speakers of other languages classes, lots of author talks coming through, arts and crafts programs, story times for little kids. So the opportunities are endless.
1: What if somebody doesn't happen to live in Boston but has a BPL card? They can still take part in this, right?
0: Absolutely. So I'm glad you asked that because people sometimes forget that the Boston Public Library is the library for the Commonwealth. So we're actually the library for the entire state of Massachusetts. So people who don't live in greater Boston but live in Massachusetts, work in Massachusetts, or study in Massachusetts are all eligible for a BPL library card. So if you don't have one, you can go get one at a location. But even if you're not close enough to a location, you can sign up for an e-card online.
1: Now, of course, there's a lot of AI art going around these days. Is that something you're looking for, or are we looking for really just original work here?
0: We are looking for original work. I'm glad you brought that up. We've already actually seen quite a few AI submissions, and while they're lovely renderings, we are really looking for something that is made truly by someone who put their, you know, heart and soul into something, original artwork. That really brings to light the BPL because, you know, we want something original.
1: For sure. And it's a photograph, by the way. If somebody takes like a really cool photo of, I don't know, the lion or something in the staircase of the main branch, that's just an idea that I had. But if they take a really cool photo, is that okay to submit as well?
0: You know, we actually haven't thought about that. We're mainly looking for like digitally made art or, you know, manual like pen to paper, pencils, art. Because I know we have plenty of photos on hand of our beautiful building, so we prefer a different take on it.
1: That's true. That makes total sense. All right, so how can somebody get this submitted, make sure it's in the right, you know, template and so on and so forth? Where can they get the info for that?
0: Yeah, absolutely. So all the information is on our website at bpl.org. The longer URL is bpl.org/Boston-Public-Library Card Design Contest. It's a long one, but we have it all hosted on our website. There's a form that you have to submit through. We prefer everything come digitally so we can track it all. Mm-hmm. So if you want to do something on paper, we prefer you scan it for us and upload it through the form. We have an optional downloadable template too. So if you'd like to just print that off and draw directly on it and then scan it back up for us, that's perfect. It has all the dimensions that you need if you want to do something digitally or just draw on your own piece of paper. So hopefully that's helpful for folks to get started. And then, yeah, there's a basic form that you can submit and you have the choice to add, you know, the inspiration behind your creation, kind of what inspired you to draw it or create it, and why you love the library.
1: Okay. And how long do people have to get this done?
0: They have until June 15th. So a couple more weeks. Hoping that will be a good time for us to then have the staff vote on those creations, and then we can get them in production for library cards in a month in September.
1: Well, how can people find out more about what's happening at the library? I know there's all kinds of way to get in touch with you and stay connected.
0: Absolutely. You can check us out on bpl.org. We have plenty of newsletters you can sign up for there as well. We have a monthly newsletter that comes to you every month. And then we are on social media, on Facebook, Instagram, and Blue Sky. So follow us there, and we will be posting about all of our lovely events and activations.
1: Bailey, thank you so much for the time.
0: Of course. Thanks, Nicole. It's great talking with you.
1: There is a lot of moaning and groaning these days at the gas pump. I know. I'm right there with you. Even when you're online trying to book a flight ticket, have you seen the prices lately? Jet fuel is super expensive right now. Same with fuel for our cars. That price of gas is not coming down anytime soon, so say the experts. So that's got a lot of people.

0: taking a second look at trains, not just for their commutes, but also for vacations. That being said, at MassDOT, they've been working on ways to make it easier for you to take the train for quite some time now. A major project that they're working on is called Compass Rail. The aim here is simple, of course. Connect as many cities and towns as possible from Boston straight to the Berkshires via rail. Recently, I saw that there are talks going on between Amtrak and MassDOT to expand service between Springfield and New York, not just several times a day, but maybe even hourly. So I wanted to go get an update on what's happening here and what else is happening with Compass Rail. That is where Meredith Schlesinger comes in. She is the state's rail and transit administrator, so she is here with us now. I really appreciate your time, Meredith, and I first want to know how this push, really for the Springfield area, for this potentially hourly service came to pass.
1: We've been hearing from residents in Western Massachusetts for years about how they wanted expanded passenger rail service, and really we did some studies. We did some preliminary work on that. We have some service out there already. But really, the infrastructure bill that was passed 5 years ago really made all of those studies all of a sudden seem much more possible because there was federal funding involved. Historically, passenger rail has been funded by the annual appropriations process at the federal level. And unlike highways or transit, there is no trust fund or guaranteed funding at the federal level for passenger rail. For the first time, this was able to happen 5 years ago, and all of a sudden, with that funding availability, we were able to look at the landscape and say, hey, we can make some of this happen now and make these investments. And we really view our Compass Rail program, which is what we call everything that we're doing out there, the north-south services that already exist, mm-hmm. the upcoming west-east services with Springfield as the hub. We really view that as an overall vision, and then there are incremental projects along the way that at different levels will of investment that will provide service improvements. And so it's not as though we have to, it's not one project, it's a program of projects. So we're not waiting till you don't have to do everything to get some service benefit. We really feel that a multimodal transportation system that gets people to where they need to go safely and reliably really is the backbone of our economy and our quality of life. And that is across Massachusetts. Providing more transportation options spurs economic development, and passenger rail can reduce roadway congestion and greenhouse gas emissions, which has broader positive impacts.
0: And this is really going to be hugely beneficial, I think, when it comes not just to travel and tourism, but to business. I mean, this could bring in people from all around New England to really take advantage of some incredible opportunities we have in the Pioneer Valley, in the Berkshires. We have so many great summer destinations coming up here. Talk to us about the impact when it comes to the economy that this could bring for Western Mass.
1: We're really, really excited about it, especially when you just mentioned the Berkshires. We're starting our summer Berkshire Flyer service again in June, mm-hmm. and we've been able to work with Amtrak and our partners at CSX in New York State in order to change the times a little bit so that people coming in on a Friday can go to Tanglewood and go participate in all of the events over a Berkshires weekend that really do help the local economy from that tourism perspective, but also just having that reliable transportation service means that people also living in the Berkshires can go to New York City. And so having that accessibility, having that opportunity means that you can really open up, not just for the Berkshire Flyer, but for all the services we run, making things more accessible, whether that's getting to essential services, whether that's visiting friends, but that's getting people out and about and able to participate in the economy and really make it more attractive for businesses to locate here, make it more attractive for people to live in certain in different areas. Mm-hmm. And as we all know, we have a very challenging housing affordability issue. So the more places that you can make accessible by rail and other forms of transportation, more ability we have to give people an opportunity to live in the locations that they want to live and have the types of careers or family opportunities and access that they really deserve.
0: For sure. So where are we at when it comes to working with Connecticut on this? I'm assuming that your counterpart in Connecticut, you two have been talking. What's the situation there now?
1: So we partner with Amtrak as the operator, and we also partner with Connecticut and Vermont and New York for our various routes. So we partner with Connecticut on the Hartford Line service mm-hmm. with Amtrak and future Springfield to New York service, additional service, would obviously go through Connecticut and requires partnership with them too. So we all meet regularly because we have existing services too that we have to work through any issues or upcoming construction. So we're always in touch to discuss the current and future rail plans and the corresponding infrastructure, equipment, facility requirements. And these are part of our ongoing discussion.

0: about, a lot of things about the service, whether that's, short term, how we're communicating construction windows to customers so that they know, hey, there's going to be some construction improvements being made that's going to change service for a few weeks. So we talk about everything from that kind of short term stuff to these long term, how do we get to where we want to go in terms of service expansion? So those conversations are productive, and we really have a great partnership and history with them.
1: Yeah, and you're working with Amtrak, as you mentioned, as the operator here. You've got a great relationship with them from what I've been able to see here in Eastern Massachusetts, and even with this ongoing expansion through the Pioneer Valley. How are they approaching this project too?
0: Well, we were actually thrilled that they actually came to us with this
1: Oh,
0: proposal
1: great.
0: of looking at how they could better serve the markets that we serve today, but what else can we do? And so this was something that Amtrak approached us in Connecticut about in these regular conversations that we have. And so we obviously found it really attractive. And while there's a lot of things to figure out, we're really excited about the opportunity and that Amtrak came to us with this concept.
1: We already, of course, have a lot of rail already in place. Would this expansion require more rail to be built? Are you building new tracks? What's happening here with all that?
0: So, depending on where, but in general, the service utilizes the existing tracks and stations that are already in place. There are going to be different infrastructure elements that are improved, such as double tracking in certain areas, adding sidings, the sort of improvements that, again, allow for additional trains to be run. But these are, it's not doing a new greenfield right of way. We're not clear cutting through some, a whole new area of Massachusetts. It's really going to be
1: Right.
0: on the existing right of way, on the existing routes that exist today, just with an enhanced service.
1: All right. So, what's our timeline here? What are you thinking? I mean, obviously, there's nothing that is set in stone or set in rails, so to speak, whatever idiom you want to use. But what are we looking at when it comes to a timeline here that we might be starting to see some of this expanded service here in Western Mass?
0: Sure. So there are a couple things happening currently that we'll see over the next couple of years. So, for
1: Okay.
0: example, we have a $108 million federal grant to make improvements on the CSX-owned territory between Worcester and Springfield. That will result in two daily round trips from Boston to Springfield to New Haven in 2030. So we are moving ahead on that. That will happen. That is. The money is there, the agreements are there, the partnership is there. So we're really, really excited. And we're looking at that as sort of a phase one of, West-East rail service. We are also supporting Amtrak's federal grant application for new train sets. That is also really important for new services, that you actually have to have the trains. And unfortunately, that's not something you can just go buy off the lot. Those do take some
1: Oh,
0: time
1: darn.
0: to procure.
1: Yeah.
0: But they did submit a federal grant a few months ago, and presuming that grant is awarded, that would give all of the states in the region an opportunity to have more train sets coming online, and that is really one of the big factors into when we would be able to expand service. Another element are some of the facilities that are needed. These are new train sets; they're different from what we have today, so those require different facility requirements. So all of those discussions are ongoing. We also, as part of that sort of funding window where we Amtrak applied for the additional train sets, we also applied for funding for a layover and maintenance facility in Springfield to support those new train sets. So there are a lot of moving pieces, but we're moving everything that we can forward as funding and the facility and equipment issues arise.
1: So how can people stay in contact with what's happening at MassDOT with this project, any other rail news? How can they connect with you?
0: Sure. So we on our website on mass.gov, we have a Compass Rail site where people can go in and look at our latest updates, sign up for a newsletter, see all the PowerPoint presentations I've given on the various elements of the projects if you really want to get into it. We have a Compass Rails on Instagram. We have different social media through our marketing. So everyone's algorithm will hopefully, really, if they're interested, will drive them towards more information. But of course, people can always reach out to us directly. We are public servants. We're here to answer questions and provide any information we can.
1: Great. Meredith, I really appreciate your time. Thank you so much.
0: Thank you.
1: When you're making your way through Boston Common and you stop by the Embrace statue, you're going to find it sitting on the 1965 Freedom Plaza. Looking down closer at the plaza, you'll notice dozens of names etched in the tiles. They're all permanent markers, honoring people in the city who may not be as well known, and one of them is Harry Hom Dow. He was known for breaking barriers in the legal world and otherwise as a member of the Asian American community. And it was because of that work that this year the Everyone 250 movement chose this year's Embrace Honors to be named after him. Seven local AAPI trailblazers were recently chosen to be uplifted as part of that ceremony. It's for the work they're doing to fight inequality and injustice in their communities. One of them, Suzanne Lee, joins us this week on New England Weekend. She's here with Amari Paris Jeffries, whom, of course, we've had before. He is the president and CEO of Embrace Boston. Amari, for people who may not know about this, I know we've talked about it here on the show in the past. Remind us what Everyone 250, what this initiative is all about.
2: Everyone 250 started 3 years ago as a coalition of art, culture, organizations, cultural leaders, educators who really thought ahead about the 250 and how we celebrate all of America's firsts. And we thought there was no better way to celebrate America's first than to include every single person. And everyone's origin story did not start in 1776. And that's one of the unique, great parts about this country. We have so many first day of schools, if you will, many different origin stories for different populations and immigrant groups. And so Boston, as one of America's storytelling cities, has an entry point to so many of those stories, and we want to include them all. Mm-hmm. And by including cultural organizations, we got to illuminate the way in which they might celebrate the semi-quincentennial. And so this idea of celebrating Harry Hom Dow, one of the original pioneers of the 1965 Freedom Rally Plaza, and illuminating his legacy by raising up some icons and leaders and visionaries during AAPI month was an idea that came through a coalition of some of those organizations.
1: Love that. So let's talk about Harry for a few minutes. Suzanne, I mean, he broke so many barriers. The first Chinese American admitted to the Massachusetts bar. And really, this was a man whose life was dedicated to uplifting the underserved and helping those in his mm-hmm. community who he felt were being overlooked. Tell us a little bit about Harry and the work that he did when he was with us.
3: Well, you know, not everybody... Harry is a big name in the AAPI community, yeah. But outside the AI community and the South End area of Boston, not that many people know that he walked with Martin Luther King when he was here. He was a great partner with Mel King that in the whole era, it really dig deep into the work in the South End area to support the everyday people who... has been impacted by a whole lot of everyday issues, including not knowing what their rights are, particularly around immigration. So Harry, your legacy is really helping people navigate that immigration path. Because after the repeal of the 1882 Chinese Exclusion Act, when it was repealed after World War II, because China and U.S. were allies. Mm-hmm. Now, this is almost 100 years of that kind of exclusion of Chinese coming into the country. Mm-hmm. So there were a lot of Chinese laborers here that were never able to bring their family here. So they were here alone. But all of a sudden, you have this open door and limited number. So there was a lot of uncertainty and also a lot of quite honest lawyers around to take advantage of people not knowing the law. So there was a lot of people fall victim to that kind of practice. So Harry really stepped in to make sure that folks in the community know who's trustworthy and how to go about getting things done. So in honor of his work, we established the Harry Hom Dow Memorial Defense Fund, that we do a fundraiser every year to raise funds so that that kind of community lawyering to help service on people who don't have a lot of money for legal help can get that service.
1: Well, I'm grateful that the spotlight is being shined on that through this event and otherwise. And Imari, then talk to me a little bit about why you all chose Harry to name this after him. Of course, he's a part of that 1965 Freedom Monument you were talking about. Why Harry when there are so many great trailblazers in our city?
2: Well, you know, the 1965 Freedom Plaza, there's 70 names that are enshrined there, and those names were selected by the community. And we, right before we erected the Embrace, we had people vote. And Embrace has always been focused on belonging. And so on that plaza, you know, we thought about people who served alongside of Martin Luther King and Coretta Scott King, people from the 50s, 60s, and up to 1975. Mm-hmm. And so on the plaza, there are people of Asian descent. There are people of Latino descent, indigenous descent, Jewish descent, obviously Black Americans. 45% of the people who are memorialized on the plaza are women. And so when we thought about how can we continue to raise up the stories, we wanted to start with the people on the 1965 plaza. And in this moment where the othering that's happening has expanded in 2020, racism was the major sense of othering that we were focused on. But that cancer has expanded to nativism, anti-Semitism, xenophobia, you know, it has expanded to all types of othering. We wanted to illuminate an important story that had not been told, an important Boston hero. And we thought there was no better way to start than the people on that plaza.
1: The other names that I think people need to know include Suzanne Lee, who is right here with us right now. She is one of the several people who are being honored. Suzanne, I want to talk to you about that in a moment, but tell me a little bit first, Imari, about how you chose the people to honor for their trailblazing work.
2: And I'm going to say it was absolutely an easy process because the names emerged from the community. And so when you think about someone like Suzanne Lee, who is a household name in Boston, and when I see Suzanne, sometimes I fanboy out because and even before we knew each other in real life, I had known about her reputation as an educator, as a leader, as an advocate throughout the city. And so other names that people know about, like Paul Lee, like Frederick Humdow, Helen Chin Schlichty, Nick Chow, Mass Senator Viviana Howard, and Tina Caruso are our inaugural Harry Humdow honorees. And so these names emerged from the community as people who do the work, who walk the talk. And I think it wasn't even a question that when it comes time to illuminate and name people who deserve to be enshrined permanently, these were the folks that the community chose as the people that we should raise as our inaugural Harry Humdow honorees. And I just feel humbled that I get to be a part of it and clap and send love to my heroes.
1: Absolutely. You know, Suzanne, you are a woman who has broken barriers in the Chinese community yourself. For people who might not know, I mean, of course, you helped to lead the 1975 Chinatown school boycott. I mean, this was right during the busing crisis. This was a watershed moment, really, for not just the Chinese community of Boston, but for mothers in the community, especially for children. Looking back all these years later, the perspective of what you did, how do you feel about how all that played out?
3: Well, it's not what I did. It's what those immigrant mothers did. I was just there at the right moment to help them, to allow their voices to come out and their powers to come out. I have always played that role. It's not about me. It's about everybody.
1: And how would you say that it's translated into the work you're doing today? I mean, obviously, you are a major player over at the Chinese Progressive Association. But also, you know, the community has a lot of new challenges that you're trying to handle. How have the lessons that you learned during the boycott and the years after that, how is that helping you today?
3: Well, you know, I learned everything and practiced everything from Marlon from the civil rights movement. I was the beneficiary of the direct beneficiary of the civil rights movement, where I get to go to elite colleges. Those doors were opened because of that fight. And that fight came about is people coming together and say, this is how we address inequality and how we fight. And it's the same spirits that we need to carry on, particularly today. Everything that we, so many people risk their life for, all those right and rights are being taken away, eroded, present day, right before our eyes. So we need to learn that lesson and apply that lesson even more. And hopefully that because we do have more access to information nowadays, that we can spread that kind of information and educate people. We've done it before and we need to do it again, that we cannot be complacent and really address the challenge that we have not by centering those voices who are the most impacted. They need to be front and center.
2: This is an American holiday. It's an American celebration. And we are all a part of this country's 250th semi-quincentennial celebration. And so there's no better way to, again, celebrate the diversity of the most wonderful multicultural diverse democracy in this country by illuminating the heroes from every single culture we have. And so that's what makes America America, is our diversity, and that's our strength, and that's our superpower. And so please come on down. Everyone is welcome to come and celebrate with us.
1: Absolutely. And then if people want to find out more about Embrace Boston, or if they want to learn more about Everyone 250, where can they connect with you online?
2: They can go to everyone250.org and you'll see the other celebrations and marker unveilings. And so there is a series of 20 marker unveilings, and those are historic, underrepresented or underknown historic spots that we are putting markers on for the 250. And these are permanent markers. And so you'll find out a little bit more about that and other 250 celebrations across the city, or embraceboston.org. You'll learn more about all of our programming, all of our celebrations, and be a part of the belonging movement.
1: And that's it for the show this week. Thanks again for being here. Have a safe and healthy weekend. Be sure to join us again next week for another edition of the show. I'm Nicole Davis from WBZ News Radio on iHeartRadio.
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0: 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AT40 by request there. Harry Styles. 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
0: 10 hits in the rear view. On our way to the biggest one. And last summer, Justin Bieber surprised fans by releasing 2 albums totally by surprise. But now Drake took things to an entirely new level with his latest projects. And yes, multiple albums. That's what we're talking about. I'll tell you more after 30. Mr. Know-It-All, Teddy Swift.

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0: the enhanced games. That's the nice way of saying the steroid games, the doping games. But actually, I should not judge, because one thing that it has been banned from some sports is Adderall. Anyway, they had $25 million in prize money for this. They had some people who have been to the Olympics before, and also some people who are completely clean, haven't done anything, just want to see how they measure up against the people who are taking steroids or doing creatine or, you know, whatever they're doing. If we're going to do this, I hope, like, you know, in the off season, then they do the drunk games and then maybe like the high games. That way we can really have people, you know, just going against likability, like similar ability people.
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0: Hi, my name is Liz Bethany. I wanted to know what questions you ask when you're just getting to know someone. So what happens on a first date or something?
1: On your first date, you ask somebody if you're single, called an insurance policy. If they're single because they broke up with them, why did they break up with the other person? Now you know what not to do.
0: I support that. It's a very fair thing to know.
1: It is. Perfectly reasonable question.
0: Do you think they'll be honest in their answers that early on, though?
1: If they're crazy, they're definitely not. Me, I would, just so I can weed out the weak.
0: Weak. 36 questions to get closer to somebody. That's a list I was just looking at. And one of them is, if you could gain one quality or habit overnight, what would it be? I always go singing. Even if it was a superpower, I want to be able to sing. Think of all the things you could achieve. Also, what is something that is too serious to joke about?
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1: 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Yeah, right. Picture that with a Kodak. Or better yet, go

0: It's Jesse Lozano. Look at us on a Sunday, just listening to our favorite songs. We're going to play more. We got lots of good stuff in the queue. Hang out. I wanted to talk to you about this viral story about this kitty cat. Did you hear? It was hitchhiking, right? Taking a nap in someone's like engine compartment in their truck. And they went for 100 miles before they realized there was a cat in there. And it was Breezy. That was the nickname of the cat, Breezy. And the driver had to foster it, of course. But it's a viral story going crazy. But I was thinking about my mom's cats because she has 2 cats. I have a couple of dogs, little Frenchies. The cats that I know, the dogs that they sleep a lot and they'll sleep through anything. Doesn't surprise me an animal could make it in a car engine compartment for 100 miles. It doesn't really surprise me. Has that ever happened with one of your animals? Ooh, tell me your story. You get 30 seconds or less if you hit that talkback mic on the free iHeartRadio app.
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And yes, you're going to win a stack of it. I'll tell you more coming up.

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0: And this singer on top just set a major record in her native UK with 10 weeks at number one, thanks to her song Rain Me In. It's the longest run on top for any solo woman in the history of the British chart. Back here in North America, she's got another song that's still the biggest hit in the country.
1: Number one.
0: It is Olivia Dean, So Easy. The number one song on American Top 40 for three non-consecutive weeks.

0: so easy. 3 weeks on top for Olivia Dean. Congratulations, number one. And that closes the book on the last countdown of May. A lot of movement all over the chart all month long. And with all the new music coming in June, anything could happen. Until we do it again, stay with us on social at American Top 40. And I will look for you weeknights. Vanna White on Wheel of Fortune. Take good care. Talk soon.
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It's Gianna. One Republic never misses, okay? I mean, Apologize was like my favorite song growing up. I Ain't Worried, Counting Stars, and now this song that's been stuck in my head, one of our faves, it's called Need Your Love.

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1: I want to congratulate my buddy Tyler on graduating from the University of Rhode Island. You did it, buddy. 6-year program. We're all proud of you.
0: Woo, 6 years. Congratulations to you, Tyler. 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You can do it. 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

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And Kiss 108 wants to send you to see her for free. 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

Kiss 108, just a couple more weeks till the FIFA World Cup craziness makes its way to Massachusetts. It's going to be fun, but it is going to be chaotic. If I lived anywhere near Foxborough, I would probably just move for the month.

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1: Tis the season. So many college commencements have been happening. High school graduations are coming up. 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So this is what we're going to do. 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

108, there was a big rumor that Taylor Swift was going to have a song featured in Toy Story 5 coming out in a couple of weeks, but the director just came out and said, sadly, that is

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1: Because we were a senior once too. We've walked in your shoes. We know how unbelievably hard our 2026 graduates have worked for years and years. 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
2: Shout out to my cousin Genevieve Roland, who's graduating from AMSA today. You go, girl. Congratulations.
1: Yes, Genevieve. 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

I bet. Said I got drive, I don't need a car. 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

0: 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Tomorrow morning, Lisa, it's all about Ariana Grande.
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0: Mark it down. It's the Billy and Lisa Show on Kiss. I know.

Love that song. Olivia Rodrigo, Drop Dead on Kiss 108. Her album is coming out on June 12th. You seem pretty sad for a girl so in love. She just released the track list, and I have to say, I might be the most excited for the song Maggot.

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Justin Bieber on Kiss 108. I'm a little mad at him right now. Okay, it's Gianna. I'm like an OG believer since 2008. He ended his Coachella set saying, see y'all soon. Then we get all these random posters popping up around the country for the Swag album. We're all thinking he's going to announce a tour. And then crickets. Like, Justin, what's going on?

Kiss 108, it's Gianna, out for the day. But before I go, everyone put your heads together. It's all manifest. That June will be a little better weather-wise here in Mass.

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6: There's a little rumor that R-rated comedies are dead,
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6: But we do want to apologize to the few people who may get their feelings hurt. 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

it's Riley on Kiss 108, and Bruno Mars just started his tour. He is doing 5 nights in Toronto, and I guess the people that live near the stadium are saying it is so loud, it is shaking their walls. He is playing Gillette in September, and all I can think is if it's that loud, people who don't have tickets are kind of getting a free show, and he has so many hits that I want to hear, this one included, Risk It All. For just a chance.

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Midnight Sun. Zara Larsson was just on the cover of Vogue Singapore. And I know we don't really say this anymore, but we got to bring back the phrase body tea, because goddamn, it's Kiss 108.

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2: Oh, I'm going to Cromhenge. 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

It's Riley on Kiss 108, and the Red Sox are playing the Guardians in Cleveland right now. And I couldn't help but wonder, is there any Red Sox player who's using this song as their walkout song, Lush Life by Zara Larsson? I feel like that would be really fun.

0: 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Tomorrow morning, Lisa, it's all about Ariana Grande.
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0: Mark it down. It's the Billy and Lisa Show on Kiss. I know.

It's Riley on Kiss 108, and Olivia Dean is coming back to play the TD Garden in August, and I am very excited to hear this album live, but I'm also a merch girly, and hers is really cute. Looks like

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1: It's Riley on Kiss 108, and we are well into the swing of graduation time. 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
2: My daughter is graduating senior, and she's off to the University of Arkansas on a full ride scholarship for gymnastics. 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

It's Riley on Kiss 108. So Lady Gaga has the highest grossing tour of 2025. The Mayhem Ball brought in $236 million, which is 3% more than the number two slot, which is Bad Bunny, which I know 3% doesn't seem like a lot, but that was $6 million more. Oh my God. No wonder tickets are so expensive.

It's Rylan, Kiss 108. And guys, don't forget, we are giving away Ariana Grande tickets all next week. It is a two-parter, so you could win tickets here in Boston and in Chicago. 710 would be

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2: Hi, everyone. I want to give a shout out to my little sister, Perry. She's graduating from WNE. Super proud of her. She's the youngest of all of our siblings to graduate, so this is a huge step for our family.
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0: 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Conan O'Brien just did the Harvard speech.
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1: 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We're doing senior shout outs all weekend long. And if you need a new song to add to a graduation party playlist, here it is.

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0: Mark it down. 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

It's Ryla and Kiss 108, and the city of Boston is trying to pass a new law with FIFA coming here that bars can stay open an hour later. I don't know if they realize just how rowdy football fans can be.

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1: It's Riley on Kiss 108, and we are doing senior shoutouts because we all know that graduating from high school and college can be very, very difficult. 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
1: it's Riley on Kiss 108, and I love when bands use their TikTok for just like doing random things. 5 Seconds of Summer are playing the TD Garden next week, and they've been spending their time learning the Lush Life dance.

It's Riley on Kiss 108. 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

Ariana Grande just put out her new single, Hate That I Made You Love Me, from her upcoming album, which she described as feral. I'm very excited to hear what that is going to sound like. She only puts out smash hits. She's one of those artists. Ella Langley is actually an upcoming artist, country singer, who is like that, only putting out smash hits. This song is dominating the charts. It's Choosing Texas on Kiss 108. Just when I-

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1: It's Riley of Kiss 108, and we are well into the swing of graduation time. So we are doing senior shoutouts. 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
2: 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You did it, buddy. Six-year program. We're all proud of you.
1: That is incredibly impressive. 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

It's Riley on Kiss 108, and Zara Larsson was just on the cover of Vogue Singapore, where she was kind of cryptically teasing maybe wanting to collaborate with SZA. I mean, two iconic ladies, I need to see the other.

It is Riley on Kiss 108, and the countdown with Billy and Justin is coming up next. They have all of my favorite songs to be dancing to right now, like the new Madonna-Sabrina collab, Dracula by Tame Impala featuring Jenny, and the new Ariana Grande song, so it's coming up.

Kiss Runaway, the Kiss Top 30 Countdown. Justin Bieber, Daisies, runner-up at number three. How about Ellie Goulding covering Justin Bieber's Daisies on the BBC Big Weekend in the UK this past week?

0: I'd like to see her do that with Justin Bieber.
1: Oh, collaboration? Right? Yeah, that'd be cool.
0: And where's she been?
1: In the UK.
0: Wow.
1: By the way, that big weekend was a massive show last weekend. Olivia Dean, Zara Larsson. I'll have some of it coming up.
0: Did you say Olivia Dean?
1: I did.
0: Olivia Dean coming to Boston TD Garden August 10th. She was runner-up on this countdown last week. So easy to fall in love. Got number two.

0: Bruno Mars, the KISS Top 30 Countdown, last week's number one song, I Just Might. In fact, going for a fifth week at number one. Bruno, by the way, coming to town. Gillette Stadium is bringing Ray with him. He's got two shows out at Gillette Stadium, September 5th and 6th. Justin, we're in the middle of something very cool, very big. Senior shout-outs. How's it working?
1: Yeah, this kicks off today, Billy, and the next couple of Saturdays to celebrate all the seniors that are graduating. If you're a senior or you have a senior in your life, in your family, hit the iHeartRadio app. Leave a talk back. Tap that red microphone and shout them out. 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
2: Hi, everyone. I want to give a shout-out to my little sister, Perry. She's graduating from WNE. Super proud of her. She's the youngest of all of our siblings to graduate, so this is a huge step for our family.
1: Congratulations.
0: I love that we're doing this. And again, it could be a senior graduating high school, graduating college. You might have a senior in your family. Just keep the talkbacks coming, and we'll celebrate you and yours all the time on a Saturday. I'm loving it.
1: All the time, yep.
3: Noah the Caddy here. Shout out to my mom's neighbor, Gordon, who's 96, super senior. Still walking
1: senior
0: citizens.
1: Yes, although we love them too.
0: Yeah. As I look ahead, this week's countdown, we've got the brand new Ariana Grande. We world premiered it the other day on the Billy and Lisa Morning Show. So we've got that, and we've got your jams. Give us all a tease.
1: Oh, my God. What a week for new music. So much new music, including Raven Lanae, who did our Jingle Ball back in December. A new album and a new single.
0: We loved her. We had a good time with her backstage.
1: Fantastic.
0: At Jingle Ball. We're going to take a first break in the KISS Top 30 Countdown. Up next, I've got that Madonna-Sabrina Carpenter collaboration. It's next. Stand by.
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0: Kiss Runaway, the Kiss Top 30 Countdown. Taylor Swift, number 29, with the Opalite this week. Taylor and Travis attending the Knicks-Cavs game this past week in Cleveland announced Richard Jefferson. Yeah. Announcer Richard Jefferson did a funny bit where he kind of refused to say Taylor's name.
1: Look here, Travis Kelce and his fiance here at the game.
2: Travis Kelce, that's good to have him here, an Ohio native, a Cleveland native. Shaker Heights. He's an Ohio boy.
1: Needless to say, the ovation was pretty big when they entered the arena.
2: Yeah, as Travis and his girlfriend are in the building, that's always great to see.
0: Now, were they annoyed at Taylor's presence, or was it a joke?
3: Oh, it's tough to tell. Right? I think it was just a bit, but
0: because
3: maybe.
0: Don't forget, in the NFL, it became a thing. Yeah. You know, people were sick of seeing Taylor on the big screen sitting in the box. I don't know.
3: Yeah.
0: The fact that both of them did it, it's a little weird.
3: Oh, look at her now. She's at the NBA game. So yeah. Here we go. Ruining the game. Get her off the court.
0: Alex Warren coming to the TD Garden right here in Boston. July 13th. Fever Dream this week is number 28.

0: Dive.
1: Kiss 108, the Kiss Top 30 Countdown, BTS Swim, number 25. BTS winning big at the American Music Awards this past Monday night, taking home Artist of the Year.
2: I think it's an honor to have this precious award once again after everybody done their military service. Like the legendary Busta Rhymes said, it's a fan-voted award, so our biggest thanks and gratitude, as always, goes to the armies all over the world.
1: That was a great way to wrap up that statement, right?
3: Fantastic.
1: Great.

0: Sabrina Carpenter, the Kiss Top 30 Countdown House Tour at number 24. How about Jack Antonoff says he recorded the song House Tour with Sabrina at 2 in the morning after a few drinks.
1: House Tour we did, we were in the UK and we were working on Man's Best Friend, and then it was the last night and like the drink cart came at this place we were staying and we all got some drinks, and then it was like 2 in the morning and we just kind of like were having fun and just did it.
0: Boy, how talented is he, huh?
2: Antonoff? Oh. I mean, Taylor Swift, Sabrina Carpenter.
0: Yeah. And Justin, I can't talk about this enough. We've got the senior shout-outs going on, and Saturdays are a big part of it.
2: Yeah, all day today and the next couple of Saturdays, we're giving senior shout-outs. So leave a talk back on the iHeart app. Just pull up the little red microphone, Kiss 108, on the app, and record your message and your shout-out. You might hear yourself.
0: Hey, don't forget the TV show Euphoria comes to an end this weekend. And as I look ahead, right after the break, Dominic Fike. Wasn't he in the show, Justin?
2: Mm-hmm.
0: All right, we'll do that next. Hang in.

0: Kiss Runaway, the Kiss Top 30 Countdown. It's time for the throwback. And if you've just joined the countdown, and we realize that every week, Justin, on the countdown, we pick up new listeners, new fans, and we love every one of you. Anyway, good to have Ryan Tedder and One Republic back on the countdown. They're coming up next hour, but let's go back in time to Jingle Ball 2014 when Ryan and I sat down, talked about all of the number one records he has written.
1: Ryan, what is the process? I mean, you mentioned Beyonce. I know you've written for Demi Lovato. You've written for everybody. But what is the process? Who makes the initial contact?
2: It can happen any one of 100 ways. It could be an A&R chasing you down or a manager, or it could be something random like, I mean, the most recent artist I worked with was Ed Sheeran. We were both on X Factor, performing the same night like a month ago, and he hit me up, came into our dressing room, and we all hung out, and then he was like, hey, what are you doing after the show? I was like, nothing. He's like, do you want to write a song? I was like, yeah, sure, let's order some coffee. And so we stayed up till 8 in the morning and wrote a song. So sometimes it happens like that, very casually.
0: Ryan Tedder and One Republic, the throwback artists this weekend, for good reason. You'll remember this one, Counting Stars.